Kansas City's Best Country Variety, 94.1 KFKF. It's Erica J. Happy Friday and happy Dolly Day. Hopefully you loved all the Dolly Parton music we played throughout the day. And a big thank you to everybody who donated to our Dolly book drive. If you weren't able to, there's still time left in the day to just do something nice for somebody else. I think it's a great day. It's always a great day to do that, but especially here on 925 as we celebrate Dolly Parton. Happy Friday. It's Luke Combs for you now.

94.1 KFKF with Shane Proffitt. He is a part of our acoustic sleigh ride coming up here on December 1st with Jacob Hackworth, McCoy Moore, and Bells. A part of that too coming at Ameristar Casino. And it's all to benefit St. Jude Children's Research Hospital. So going to be a really fun night out. 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

City's best country variety, 94.1 KFKF with Kenny Chesney. A big day for him. The new album is out now. Tickets for his tour went on sale. Did you get them? If you want to see him at Arrowhead July 24th next year, on sale now at KFKF.com.

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How you doing on this Dolly Day? 925. Another big thank you to everybody that donated to our Dolly Day book drive to help out kids.

94.1 KFKF, Lainey Wilson, Phone, Keys, Wallet. That song was actually the Connections Puzzle this week for the New York Times. Do you play that? The category was Things You Grab Before Leaving the House. Lainey loved to see it.

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Kansas City's best country variety, 94.1 KFKF. George Strait is back to modeling Wranglers. Yeah, he just posted about the new George Strait collection, and everyone's talking about how good he looks in them, especially for 74 years old. He really does. He's coming up a little bit later this hour. Right now, it's Flatland Cavalry and Never Coming Back.

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Kansas City's best country variety, 94.1 KFKF. We are 1 week away from collab. The one coming with Miranda Lambert, Snakeskin Boots. Oh, I think that's going to be good.

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94.1 KFKF, the Luke Bryan and Friends album release show was in Nashville last night, and it looked like a whole big party. Carrie Underwood was a part of it, and when she came out, they confirmed that they'll both be back for American Idol next season. Lionel Richie will be too. I think with all Lionel's health issues, people were a little bit unsure about that, but all three are coming back. Here's Luke now.

He's a ranch hand in a pinch, man. 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
1: 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Yeah, I love that one. 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Little Ollie is so cute. Both of his boys are absolutely adorable. He shared some pictures up on his socials if you want to check those out. Here's This Is It.

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94.1 KFKF with Dierks Bentley. He also came out for the Luke Bryan and Friends show in Nashville last night for the grand finale. They sang Drunk on a Plane together, and that just looked like a whole lot of fun. I hope they recorded that and we can watch the whole concert, because I would like to do that this weekend. Luke Combs for you now on his latest. Here's Rethink.

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Kansas City's best country variety, 94.1 KFKF. That's Hardy, Eric Church, Tim McGraw, and Morgan Wallen on MacArthur. Hardy has a new song coming out next Friday. Sounds like there's a choir in there. He did a teaser on socials, and it sounds really, really good. Can't wait to hear that.

94.1 KFKF with Megan Maroney, who is featured on the new Kenny Chesney album that just came out today. It's a song called It Just Got Weird, which is one of my faves from the album.

94.1 KFKF with John Morgan and Kid Myself. It's Erica J on this late Friday night with Parmalee and Blanco Brown for you now. Hello.

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101.1 KFKF. Coming up next week, chances to win Brooks and Dunn tickets for their show. Coming up next Friday out at Morton Amphitheater. Dale will have your first shot at those tickets coming up on Monday morning at 7:15. Good luck. Right now, it's Zach John King. Here's Get to Drinkin'.

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94.1 KFKF. Jason Aldean was also a special guest at Luke Bryan and Friends' last new album release concert. Me to get him there. I love their friendship. And here's Jason now.

chopped the barbed wire, spread the word, light the bonfire, and call the girls. King and the Can and the Marlboro Man, Jack and Jim were a few good men. Where you learn how to kiss and cuss and fight too. Better watch out for the boys in blue and all this small town. He said, she said, ain't it funny how rumors spread like I know something y'all don't know. 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You better mind your business, man. Watch your mouth before I have to knock that loud mouth out. I'm tired of talking, man. Y'all ain't listening. Them old dirt.

94.1 KFKF with Cole Swindell and Girl Dad. Morgan Wallen has a hunt video up on YouTube where you can see him take down a huge 8-point buck. You can find that on Drury Outdoors on YouTube. And here's Morgan now.

0: going to be exciting in KF country. The opening season for Morton Amphitheater wraps up in October with four incredible shows.
1: Starting with Brooks and Dunn. 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
1: Then it's Thomas Rhett on stage October 23rd.

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Kansas City's best country variety, 94.1 KFKF. It's Erica J. I am heading out of here. I hope that you have an awesome weekend. I hope it goes nice and slow. And I'll be back in here on Monday night at 7 o'clock. So I will talk to you then. Leaving you now with Low Cash. Here's Talkin' 'Bout.

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3: 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We are covering every corner of the equine world, from the training arena to the highest levels of racing integrity, and right into the top-tier breeding operations. 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And then we're driving into the critical topic of the horse racing industry. We'll be speaking to Michael Bisonhertz, the Senior Director of Testing Strategies for the Horse Racing Integrity from the Welfare Unit of the Drug-Free Sports International. And he'll give us the latest on keeping the sport of horse racing clean and safe. 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And they'll tell us all about the start-to-finish full-service breeding, training, and showing facilities and what it takes to operate them. So for all you horse lovers and cattle lovers out there, we got you covered. Starting off with our Better Cattle Update with the trusted voice of agriculture, Mark Albold. Mark?
4: Well, thank you very much, Ed. Great program here lined up once again, it sounds like. And here we go as we roll into fall here now. Boy, how fast summer went by. On a personal note, this is kind of we call birthday week in our family. My brother, Phil, celebrated his birthday last Saturday. My sister's friend celebrating his birthday here on Monday, and yours truly celebrating Thursday of this week. So we have all the three of us have T-shirts that read, "All men are created equal, but the best are born in September." Great to get into the fall here, and let's take a look at this cattle market here. Wow. Some of the analysts I had visited with talking about October live cattle, that 218 was going to be a key level here this week. Boy, and they blew right past that on Monday. So let's look above that. What would be next? 223.5 and then 229 on October cattle. With a longer-term target, of course, would be those contract highs over 232. But I kind of most analysts, I agree that we're kind of running out of time to approach that 232 level. But hey, like early week here, when you're going up $3 and $4 at a day, it wouldn't take long to reach that level. So, and as I put this together today, that 232 looks a little bit far away, but boy, wouldn't take long to get there. Cash market last week, we had the 350, 355 in the north, the addressed prices, cash live sales, more 222, 223. I have to mention that August, they're the placement figure in the cattle on feed report. That's, of course,

0: gave the momentum here early in the week, no doubt. August placements well below estimates at just 1.6 million head. That was a record low for an August report, and it is down 9% from a year ago. You know, you remember a year ago, it even seemed like 16, 18 months in a row. You know, it is lower placements. And you wonder, well, we're going to level off at some point. Well, here we are. Placements during August, 9% below a year ago. And a year ago in August, down from the previous year. Exports, you know, it's the same thing in the grain trade, Ed. You talk about the supply and demand. We know the supply, I guess talking corn here mostly, because the soybeans are, you know, still have a chance to be, you know, become what many analysts think that they can. But corn, all the crop tours and USDA kind of agree we're not going to have a record crop, but boy, we're going to have a big crop. And look at the demand side there. Same thing in the beef trade. And I bring all that up because our weekly export sales, again, last week, 14,200 tons in export beef export sales. Here are the top four customers. No surprise, they're usually these same four, not always in this order. But this last week, we watched South Korea, number one, then Mexico, then Taiwan, and then Japan. Last week, again, 14,200 tons. The four-week average is just right around 10,000 tons. And for the year, our beef export sales, over 570,000 tons, and that is up nearly 3%, actually 2.7% from a year ago. So things looking good here. Better cattle, better prices here this week. Looks like turn the corner, and we can look for, again, a strong market as we get into October. That'll do it for us here as we wind up this week. Right now, wishing everyone a profitable week ahead.
1: All right. Thank you, Mark. Well, it's going to be a great ride. So tighten up your cinch, settle back on that saddle. I'm your host, Ed Adams, and we'll be right back right after these messages.
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1: And We are back with Better Horses Radio. We so appreciate you joining us as we talk about horses. And with me today, I have professional horse trainer Alexis Losey from Crown One Farms talking about a very specific issue that we talked about, and that's training horses and some of the challenges we have when we have horses that have multiple riders and multiple different cues. And what do we do to offset the owner who's frustrated with their horse but can't seem to get that confidence level in riding, and she brings a lot

0: of trainers to ride the horse, and the confidence level just never gets there. Alexis Losey, thank you for joining us here at Better Horses.
1: Hey, Ed, how's it going?
0: Good. And so with that topic, what would you say our biggest challenges are, and what are some of the corrections we can have?
1: So if you have a rider who has, say, her main trainer, maybe she's bringing in other trainers to ride her horse for various reasons, training purposes. First, my question would be, how adept or how skilled is your rider? Is your rider an amateur? How confident is she, number one? Does she have a good seat? Does she have good hands? Is her confidence level in her horse good or bad? Is she nervous around her horse? Is that why she's bringing in all these different trainers? Is it a rider problem versus a horse problem? So maybe my first suggestion would be, I want to see the rider ride the horse. I want to see, does she hold on to the horse's reins for balance? Does she tighten up, and is she super tense on her horse? These are all going to be things that we want to work on. We want to work on relaxation. So maybe I'm recommending with this client lunge lessons. We put the horse in side reins. We put the horse, we put the saddle on the horse, and the client goes on the horse, and the trainer lunges the horse and rider on a 20 meter circle, and the rider does not use her reins, and she just works on her balance. She works on her seat, she works on her woe aid, she works on her go aid. And so we're starting there, we're filling in the gaps that maybe this rider has never learned how to use her body properly to keep herself in the saddle. So that's where her lack of confidence comes from.
0: Is it a fair statement that we always say it's a horse issue and the owners throw these horses off to a professional trainer for 90 days and it comes back and it's great? It turns, it's supple, it's great on the cues, and then all of a sudden it all falls apart. Is that a fair statement on what's going on out there? Because people get very frustrated and the confidence level really just goes downhill.
1: Yeah, of course it's the issue. You know, a professional trainer can obviously make your horse look beautiful, you know, in 30 days. They can get rid of a lot of problems in 30 days. So I'm not going to say that it's always a horse problem. Sometimes, of course, it's a horse problem. Maybe the horse is not educated enough and it's not a great match for this client. Maybe she's too much of an amateur and she needs an older, senior horse. But the rider needs to learn to ride the horse. If he's an educated horse, she needs to learn the cues and how to hold her body to aid confidently and correctly so that the horse understands what she's asking for. The horse might just be completely frustrated with her swinging legs, her unbalanced seat, her pulling hands, and she's just super unbalanced in the saddle, and the horse is more and more fearful of the horse, you know, of the rider being, you know, really too tight with her legs, too holding on with her reins. The leg aids are super inconsistent. The horse is getting more frustrated, and that could be where a lot of the problems are stemming from. Maybe the horse starts popping up its head. Maybe he starts balking. Maybe he starts rearing, bucking. I mean, all those things could happen from a rider with a too insecure or uneducated seat.
0: And if you just joined us, we're talking to Alexis Losey, a professional horse trainer at Crown One Farms here in Mid-Missouri. And let's talk about routine. And we always fall into that same routine because we're at the same barn, we're at the same indoor arena, and we never challenge the horse from going outdoors. It never challenge the horse from going to another arena. Never challenge the horse of getting in a trailer, that type of thing. Do you find that we just get into this routine over and over again, and when we deviate from that just a slightly, it becomes a train wreck?
1: Yeah, of course, you know. I'm at several different facilities where all they have is one arena. So the horse only sees that one arena. The rider becomes confident in that one arena. And you have to take your clients, you have to haul the horse to other facilities to see how the horse and rider are going to react in those facilities. Or if you have multiple arenas in your facility, take that horse and the rider into a different arena because there's different noises, there's different sounds. Take them on a trail ride. All these things are going to gain your rider confidence, because I find riders, they want to stay in the same arena because they feel confident. And when you take them out of that confidence arena, their confidence blows and they're like, oh, my horse might react to the spooky thing over in that arena's corner. Well, good. Let's go get it used to that thing over in the corner so you can ride no matter where you find yourself.
0: And Alexis, let's talk about when you actually get bucked off a horse or you have an accident on the horse. Let's talk about PTSD, getting back on that horse. What are some things or tools we can use to get the confidence back if I don't have a trainer with me and I'm frustrated as opposed to taking it out on the horse? What are some of the things you recommend?
1: Yeah, if you don't have a trainer working with you, like when you get bucked off, that can be really hard because you should, unless you're really, really hurt and you need the ambulance, if at all possible, you should get back on your horse straight away and just walk. Just get back on your horse so that you can be like, okay, you know, assess what happened. Did the horse spook at... Who knows what the horse spooked at? Did it spook at a bag?
0: And that's not necessarily for the horse, that's for the rider. Is that what
1: it's
0: is that
1: for
0: a
1: the
0: statement?
1: Rider, yeah. Because maybe you gave a bad aid and the horse took offense to it. I've had that happen with clients. But if the rider does not get back on the horse because they're too injured, then that's where the fear settles in. And then it's really, really hard for that rider to become confident. It takes a long time to get past your PTSD. So maybe you do not get back on your horse. Maybe you find a very old stable horse that you feel confident. You need to build up your confidence again. So get on a different horse, take some lessons with a trainer, build your confidence back up. And while you are rehabbing, then you need to put your horse possibly in training with someone just so it keeps the leg up on your horse. So it doesn't, you know, get in, it just needs to keep going. But your PTSD is a real thing. It's a serious thing, and that takes riders. It can take years to get over some PTSD. Don't be afraid that it takes you a long time to get over a buck. Take your time, build your confidence slowly, and maybe you will never get back on that horse that bucked you off. That's okay. Find a horse that doesn't make you fearful, because if you're always fearful when you get on the horse that bucked you off, you're never going to have a good partnership, and you're always going to be waiting for the next whatever. And that's not a happy way to live your life. And you want to enjoy horseback riding.
0: And that's a very good point. And actually matching a good horse with the proper rider is always something that everybody struggles with. Getting too much horse for that rider. How many times do you experience that in your career?
1: A lot.
0: Okay.
1: A lot, because you go and you try a horse and the horse, it seems like it's going to work out when you go try it. But then you get it home and the horse is like, it just doesn't mesh as fast as you want it to, as fast as you think it's supposed to. I always tell my clients it should be 6 months to a year before you and your horse really start forming a partnership when you buy a new horse. That's a long time. People think that, you know, oh, the moment I get home, I'm going to be able to do everything I was able to do with my other horse. No, that's, you have to build a relationship. Your cues are different than what that previous horse knew. So you have to build your own set of aids with this new horse. That takes time. So give yourself some grace. 6 months to a year, easy. Sometimes even longer. Don't let it bother you.
0: Professional horse trainer, dressage trainer, Alexis Losey from Pleasant Hill, Missouri at Crown One Farms. Alexis, I want to thank you for joining us. Have you come back, give us an update of what's going on in as far as the training world, as a matter of fact, and we'll have you back in a couple of weeks.
1: Cool. Thanks, Ed. Appreciate it.
0: All right, everyone. Stay with us. We got more better horses coming your way right after these messages. I'm your host, Ed Adams, and we'll be right back.
2: 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We put the John Deere 1025R head-to-head against the competition. 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
0: And welcome back to Better Horses Radio. So glad you dialed in. I'm your host, Ed Adams.
3: And I'm Merle Arbo.
0: And you know what, Merle? This is exciting on this segment because we get to talk about what is really kind of exciting, National Reining Horse Association. I know you and I have talked about that many times, and we have the communications director, Callie McCarthy Bovers, and she has been with the NRCHA for quite some time. She's going to walk us through all the details of this great event as we have all these athletes coming to the radio show coming forward. Callie, I want to welcome you to Better Horses Radio.
3: Well, thank you so much for having me on to talk about the NRCHA and the sport of reined cow horse. I'm super excited.
0: Not only

0: do we get to talk about these athletes going on, but we make sure that we understand you're also a rider and you're a competitor too. So we want to make sure that you're married into the family of this special event. So Callie, kind of walk us through, if somebody's not familiar with the NRCHA, and talk about the three disciplines that you have to have when it comes to herd work, rein work, and cow work, exactly what do they have, and talk about the actual event itself and the disciplines that have to be put in place.
1: Yeah, so the NRCHA and the sport of rein cow horse has been something that has been going on for years. The NRCHA started in 1970 out in California and is really based on the vaquero traditions of training. And I think the cool thing about NRCHA and rein cow horse is it's very much like a triathlon or three-day eventing. If you're familiar with either sides of those, you know, these horses and riders compete through the three different events. They get a score for each of it. And then that composite score determines our winners or determines who makes it onto the finals, depending on what event they're at. So herd work, very, very similar to cutting. It's going to be that 2.5 minutes where the horse and rider separate a cow from the herd, and they have to make sure that that cow stays away. So it's very similar to what you saw at the ranch many, many years ago when they had to doctor cows. Reined work, very, very similar to reining. It is going to be, you know, same sliding stops, lead changes, everything that you see in that reining pen that you see at the NRHA and all of those events. And then the cow work is what is true and near and dear to NRCHA, and that is the cow work or the fence work. That is where one rider and horse is going to enter the arena with one cow, and they have to demonstrate a series of maneuvers at a very high rate of speed. So they're going to box that cow along the short end of the arena, gaining that control, showing that they can have that horse read the cow before they go down the long side of the arena. And that's when the speed increases. That's when the intensity increases. And they have to do two turns on the fence before taking him out into the middle of the arena and circling that cow at a very, very high rate of speed. And that's what makes our event so exciting and makes us stand apart from anything else that you've seen in the horse industry.
2: And Callie, as the Director of Media and Communications for the NRCHA, what is your role involved and how do you help spread the word about these performances and these horses?
1: Well, I personally think I have the coolest job because I get to share all of the stories from our members, whether it's our equine athletes or our professionals or even our non-pro competitors and our youth members. The cool thing about NRCHA, there is something for everybody. Whether you are just a fan and you love cow horse, there's a place for you here. And we have competitions starting all the way from our youth kids that start when they're 8 or 9 years old, all the way through the non-pro division. And then, of course, our professionals that are always exciting to watch at the top of their game, who have earned millions of dollars across this entire industry. And so my job is everything from social media to the magazine to website to different media relationships. I get to spread the word about cow horse and get people excited about the sport.
0: You know, I like the idea that you say you're going all levels. Can we talk about those high levels and also the beginning levels? I know you have some great athletes out there. I mean, we got $2 million winners out there. And talk about all the different levels that you can participate in.
1: Yeah, so one of the big things with NRCHA is we have family at our core. We understand that this is something that the kids can do, mom and dad can do. We have tons of kid activities. That's one big thing that we have always strived to have, even at our top premier event levels. At the Snaffle Bit Futurity, you will still see a lead line class that we do for all of our little kids and getting them excited. And so we have a couple different levels on the non-pro and youth side. We have what we call our boxing class, which is going to be our very entry-level event that, you know, allows those riders to get experience in the arena, and they don't have to go down the fence yet. So this is just going to allow them to box that cow at the end, get comfortable with working through everything before they're ready to take that next step down the fence. And then, of course, you know, we've got things from our limited age events, which is going to be our more derby focused horses. These are going to be our younger horses that are coming up in the industry, all the way up to bridal classes. So that's one thing that's very unique about our sport is not only is there a place for riders to compete at different levels, but there's also a place for horses to compete at different levels. So we have classes that are based on the horse's age.

0: We also have classes that are based on the horse's eligibility as far as how much they've won. So it's been a really cool involvement. So there really is a place for everybody. You don't have to be concerned, oh, I've never done this before. You know, am I going to have to go up against really, really high quality people or high, you know, a very big talent, if you will? There's definitely a place to get involved. And then, of course, our open riders, you can't talk about the industry without them. Our highest earning rider right now is Corey Cushing. He's a $3 million rider. He is getting very, very close to $4 million, which is really exciting that we have that much payout going on in our industry for sure.
1: Kelly, before I let you go, talk about your events. Where can people go see, and what's the best thing to look forward to?
0: Well, we're super fortunate. We produce 5 events throughout the year. So all of the details for all of these events are at nrcha.com. My personal favorite is to come watch the Snafflebit Futurity in Fort Worth, Texas. That is going to be in October, and tickets should go on sale about Labor Day weekend. So definitely one to mark on your calendars. But all the information is at nrcha.com. And then there's also a place that you can look for events in your hometown. So we have a schedule of events, and we've produced a whole bunch of shows across the country. So even if you can't make it to one of our big premieres, there's always an NRCHA show in your backyard that you can go check it out.
1: That's a way to wrap it up. Well done, Callie. And again, that her favorite Snafflebit Futurity is October 3rd through the 18th in 2025 in Fort Worth, Texas. We invite everybody to take a look at their website at nrcha.com. And Callie, I can't tell you how much we appreciate you coming on board, explaining this out. We look forward to having all of your athletes come out and appreciate everything you're doing.
0: Perfect. Thank you so much for having me.
1: All right, that's Callie McCarthy Bovers. She's the Director of Media and Communications there at the National Reining Cow Horse Association. And everyone, we've got more better horses coming your way and more professional trainers. I'm your host, Ed Adams.
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1: And we'll be right back right after these messages. Welcome back to Better Horses Radio. I'm your host, Ed Adams, as we talk all about the equine industry. And today we're going to explore the systems that keep our sports fair, safe, and clean. Joining us today is Michael Beisenhertz, a Senior Director of Testing Strategy for the Horse Racing Integrity and Welfare Unit, managed by the Drug-Free Sports International. Now, we're talking all about the latest in medication control, anti-doping strategies, and what these standards mean for the future of the horse racing industry. Pleased to have him join our program, Michael Beisenhertz. Welcome to Better Horses Radio.
3: Thanks, Ed. Thanks for having me on.
1: And Michael, do we have a drug problem in the horse industry?
3: I don't think we do. Our big role here is to protect the integrity and the welfare of these horses. That's what we're here to do, is protect the thoroughbred industry. I think going from the human side of the anti-doping, horse anti-doping, there's just those few bad actors that give the industry a bad name. So we're here to make sure everyone's on a level playing field, protect these horses. But I do not think there's a widespread epidemic of doping in horse racing, particularly thoroughbred horse racing, which we oversee. But that's why we're here, to promote that deterrence from that ever becoming a drug problem.
1: Okay, so now you're involved in overseeing the test distribution plan. So what percentage of equine testing is purely random versus targeted intelligence-based or performance trigger testing?
3: That's one thing that we kind of pride ourselves on. There is nothing random about our program. Every test that we authorize, it stems from data analytics. It comes from intelligence from our investigators, our science team, our lab partners. So nothing is such as we're going to draw your number out of a hat and your horse is tested today. Everything is backed by data. There's a reason behind every single one of our authorized tests.
1: And so, Michael, I want to ask you, are you the only horse racing integrity welfare unit? Do you have any competition?
3: Not in the U.S. So within HISA and HIWU, HISA has all jurisdiction over thoroughbred racing in the U.S. As long as that track, or that state, I should say, is exporting their signal for parimutuel betting. So only the states that are able to export that signal fall within HISA's purview. So that's where we are the enforcement arm for the drug testing there. So there are certain states here in the US, namely Louisiana, West Virginia, you have Wyoming, Idaho, Colorado, those states that do not fall under ICE's purview. So they cannot actually export their signal nationwide. So those states still fall back on their state racing commissions and their rules and regulations, while all of the others nationwide would then fall under HISA.
1: Now, we just experienced Kansas. The state of Kansas is opening up thoroughbred racing.

0: the entire economics of thoroughbred racing in the United States right now.
1: Yeah, I mean, I remain optimistic. Kind of every day you might read an article about, races getting canceled or whole crops decreasing. But I also think that you see these states, you see these tracks that are trying to open up if they haven't been racing in a while. So it's very encouraging from our perspective that there are other states that are continually reaching out to add racing, to look into coming under HISA to promote their racing as something that is looking at integrity and welfare first. So yeah, we're very encouraged at the future prospects of thoroughbred racing.
0: Okay, Michael, when you're building a testing distribution strategy, for example, now, do you have specific risk indicators? Now I'm talking about win percentages or veterinarian patterns or top line data that you guys that prompts your targeting testing in specific stables or anything like that?
1: Absolutely. Kind of going to what I was talking about earlier, there's nothing random about this. So when we build our what we call our risk assessment, we are looking at many, many different risk factors, upwards of 100 different risk factors that we are taking into consideration when building our risk assessment, when building our test distribution plan. So yeah, win percentage goes into it, past performances. We look at both the test history of prior findings potentially within horses. We look at trainer affiliation, owner affiliation, and of course, we bring in all different things from our investigator who have boots on the ground. They're on the backsides at every racetrack, so we get a lot of information from them as well. But when we do look at medications, we look at trends. We see what are the outliers, both on the medication side. We talk with our regulatory veterinarians at every track as well, so they kind of feed us with some information on what they see, what doesn't maybe feel right with them. So yeah, we have upwards of 100 different risk factors that we kind of put into this algorithm that really helps us spit out our best strategy. Because at the end of the day, we're trying to be as efficient with our resources as possible. So we can't just throw numbers at this and hope that's gonna, show any sort of value. So we are making sure that there is a reason why we are going to test any horse, whether that's in a post-race setting, an out-of-competition setting. We want to make sure we're getting the most bang for our buck with any of those. And a lot of that is just stemming from all the data that drives that strategy.
0: Perfect. And if you're just joining us, we're talking to Michael Bisonhertz, and he serves as a Senior Director of Testing Strategies for the Horse Racing Integrity and Welfare Unit. Now, this guy leads and designs the enforcement of anti-doping systems across the United States, specifically the thoroughbred industry. So, Michael, besides counting all the raw numbers of positive tests and the gotcha moments that you have, so do you have internal metrics that from Drug Free Sports International uses to determine if testing strategies are successful in making sure that you are a deterrent for using drugs there in the horse industry?
1: Absolutely. If you want to look up anything regarding HIWU, the Horse Racing Integrity and Welfare Unit, we do put out quarterly and annual reports. So we do explain a lot of that within those reports. But yeah, our program doesn't come down to are we successful purely on positivity rate. A lot of this stems from deterrence, to where we want to deter any foul action from taking place before it even does take place. So a lot of this has to do with, if you can look at from our past years, 2023, 2024, and so on, we do see a lot of different movement in terms of maybe what drugs are being used. So I feel like with our testing program, we can, promote the better behavior within the industry. A lot of this also stems with HISA, who is the Horse Racing Integrity and Safety Authority. They are basically our governing body. HIWU is really just the enforcement arm of the ADMC program. And what really ties in with the testing strategy and our testing program is the reduction in fatality rates. You can see it's been well published ever since HISA got jurisdiction within thoroughbred horse racing. That fatality rate has dropped quite a bit year over year, quarter over quarter. And that's something that we take a lot of pride in as well. So there's a lot of different aspects within our testing program. So just positivity rate on itself isn't the end all be all. But I think the conglomerate of what we do and how HIWU works within our investigation

0: investigation and science team really leads to some change of behavior from on the positive side within the industry.
1: Yeah, that's really helpful. And Michael, doping control officers out there, in the human sports, sample collection environment is highly controlled. I get all that. Now, in horse racing, you deal with, various environments across different states and things of that sort. So how does your experience as a field trained auditor help you standardize that DCO training in North America?
0: When we got jurisdiction of the thoroughbred horse racing industry, that was our big priority, is how are we going to standardize all of our rules and processes. Prior to us, every state had their own rules and regulations, so we wanted to make sure we had a standardized process so that everybody was under, on a level playing field. So one of our first real big action items once we got jurisdiction was to really bump up our training team. So we had a process where every single sample collection personnel has to be trained and then certified through us. So they went through an in-person training at every single track that we went to. They had to take a quiz and exam to really certify. And then we are constantly working with them to enhance those competencies. We wanted to make sure that it is a little bit different from what they were doing. And part of that is a learning curve. But the more and more reps you take, obviously the stronger you're going to be. So we were going out every, like I said, every track, working with those groups. A big change was everybody was on paper to do their chain of custody. For years and years on the human side, we've done electric chain of custody systems. So moving from paper to how we collect now is actually on an iPad. So some people, are more technologically sound than others. So again, a bit of a learning curve, but we spent probably our first 2 years really diving into the training and assessment of our sample collection personnel, because they're the ones on the front line. They're the ones that make sure that chain of custody is airtight. Because if we do have an adverse analytical finding, the chain of custody is the first thing that everyone's going to look at. And if that's not buttoned up, we have no real adjudication process forward. So that was a major focus for us.
1: Exactly. So we'll wrap this up so that everybody knows we are talking to Michael Bisonhertz. He's the Senior Director of Testing Strategies for the Horse Racing Integrity and Welfare Unit. And you probably have one of the funnest jobs that I can think of right now. But because when you're in the Kentucky Derby, the first thing everybody has to do is we're going to drug test this event. So when you look at the drug testing, does it change? Does all of the athletes, does all the trainers know what they should and should not do? Is there any accidental, just not bad actors out there that we just didn't know? Your opinion.
0: From when we took over jurisdiction, there was a whole new set of rules. And as I was saying earlier, prior to us having jurisdiction, every state ran their own program. So everything varied state by state. You could have certain drugs outlawed in one state, but acceptable in another state. So within HISA and HIWU, it's not a learning curve. We have a brand new set of rules. So it obviously takes a while for some people to read through all these rules, understand it. But yeah, at the end of the day, we understand that there are going to be times where mistakes happen, overages happen. This is not built to be a program of gotcha. We're here to, again, ensure the welfare and integrity across all parties. So we do work with different trainers. We try to promote constant education out to horsemen and horsewomen, seemingly every day. Just with reminders of, hey, this is the rule, this is the standard, just so that everyone can make sure that they are acting under all of the correct information.
1: And we've been talking to Michael Bisonhertz at the Senior Director Testing for Drug Free Sports International, and his division is the Horse Racing Integrity and Welfare Unit. Michael, I want to thank you for joining us. It's been very educational. I think you have one of the most interesting jobs we have in the horse industry.
0: Appreciate your time, Ed.
1: All right, everyone. I want you to stay with Better Horses. We got more Better Horses coming your way right after these messages. I'm your host, Ed Adams, and we'll be right back.
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7: And you know, Merle, every show we need to have a gut check and bring in some professionals. And I'm very excited to have Scott and Shelley Rystrom. They are professional with Scott Rystrom's Quarter Horses. And they're a full-service breeding, training, and showing facility. I'm glad to have them from Trumbull, Nebraska. 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
9: Hi, Ed. 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
8: Hey, guys. Hey.
7: You know, we're going to break the ice immediately because we were just having our Better Cattle segment at the beginning of the show. And we were talking about inventory and how the cattle industry has not really rebounded fast enough when it comes to inventory. Shelley, you're breeding out there. You got your pulse on the industry right now. Talk to me about the horse industry and how we're doing as far as that category goes.
9: I think the horse industry is strong. I think the economy in and of itself is strong. I've said before on the show that the horses tend to follow the cattle market, and that's really true for the Midwest. I don't know how, you know, they see that in areas where they don't gauge things off cattle and corn, but here we do. And we were also talking about the shortage of good horses. We are still in a deficit of good quality horses, and I don't know if we'll ever, you know, regain where we were in the early 2000s. So, you know, we hit a huge economic battle in 2000.

0: 2008 with the housing crisis. We had a subsequent drought around that horses, and that catches up with us now, 15 years, 17 years down the road. That is, we are living the lack of horses and good broke horses for, kids starting out and even amateurs starting out.
1: Do you feel this is an economic impact that's happening to the middle class, that they're not being able to feel that? Or do you think a lot of people are just hesitant of grabbing more horses?
0: I think a lot of people would say this. I don't know that it's so much unaffordable or unattainable for the middle class right now, but I think the class has pulled so many directions, and for their play money, for their are we a necessity or are we a luxury, and where are those luxury monies being spent?
2: Well, and Scott, I know you're just up at Rapid City at that show over the weekend. How is the numbers up there? What was that like, being up there? It's a different part of the country. It's still the Midwest, but what were your thoughts?
3: I thought the show was good as far as numbers go. They pulled a lot of people from Colorado, and we were there obviously from Nebraska. The numbers were good. There was that 15 to 20 range of horses in pretty much every class. As far as that show draws in like every level of horse. You have some top end horses, and then you have some, local people or stuff will show up and show. It was good. Everybody had fun, and I thought it was good. I was surprised to see it was that big, to tell you the truth.
2: Yeah.
1: We're seeing that everywhere around the country. The numbers are still holding up when it comes to the shows. We're talking to Scott and Shelley Rystrom. They're at Scott Rystrom's Quarter Horses. And Scott, going right back to you and talking about where do they want to take these horses and how much training do you usually start off with them before you let them off and how much you can release them. So taking a horse from cradle to grave here, how long do you take before you train them? And you'd like to train them for a period of time before you let them back to their owner.
3: It depends on the owner's level where they want that horse. We've had horses in for multiple years, and we still have a very important job here to have that horse perform to the level that these people want him to perform to. So it's like you're never done. It might get a little easier, but there's still an amount of preparation that a lot of amateurs won't be able to do on their own, or they don't have the skill set yet. I'm not saying they can't, but at this point.
2: Well, and I think also that, I mean, it's like I equate it to professional athletes. And so when you're talking about that level of intensity, you can't just say, okay, well, I won the Super Bowl, now I know everything there is to know. And you know what I mean? Like those guys, it's a continual quest.
3: Yeah, and it's even for those guys, it's a part of knowing their bodies, staying healthy. How do you not get injured? How do you heal from an injury? It's no different because on the older horses, you still that's a big part of it is keeping them healthy and sound.
2: If you're just joining us, we've been talking to Scott and Shelley Rystrom from Trumbull, Nebraska. Hey, we'd love to be able to talk. We should probably just do a whole show with you guys. I mean, we could. I was telling Ed, we usually talk for quite a while on the phone. So he said we need to start recording them, Scott.
0: That's probably true, but Brianna would have a lot of editing to do.
2: That's exactly what I said.
4: Depending on the topic, I would imagine.
2: So, hey, thanks again for being on the show. I know we're going to want to have you back again.
0: Thank you, guys.
3: Thanks a lot.
2: Ed, I always love having Scott and Shelley on the show. They have such a wealth of knowledge and a variety of topics. See, we can talk all kinds of horse topics with them.
1: Yeah, they do it all. I mean, they're teaching, they're breeding, they're raising these horses. I mean, it's really unbelievable what they've gone through. What a great show. I mean, we've had the stunts are just incredible when you're doing possible fancy riding superstar Ginger Duke. I mean, just pleased to have her on board.
2: Yeah, very nice.
1: And Justine Staden is also great at the Kansas Horse Council. Like to remind everybody, Equifest is coming your way in January, and it's coming in Topeka. That's what we're excited about. And if you haven't got your place on the calendar, that's the first thing you have to do. So mark that down for beginning January 23rd.
2: Hopefully it's heated.
1: Yeah, it will be. Hey, listen, if you want to listen to this show, as always, I want you to be able to hit that show wherever you go, wherever you get your podcast, just type in Better Horses.
2: And the Better Horses Fall Edition newspaper is out. Be sure to check that out. And the full Color Breed Congress schedule is in there.
1: And we're excited because we're having more events coming on a Better Horses television show. It is now airing on RFD, the Cowboy Channel, streaming on Equus TV. We also have all our episodes up on our YouTube channel under Better Horses.
2: Our special thanks to our team behind the scenes, our very patient radio producer, Brianna Johnson, our television producer, Kelly Creech, and of course, all of our great sponsors.
1: And you know, Kelly's also pretty patient, you know, because we mess that up a lot. So
2: I pick on Brianna a little bit because she's over here. That's
1: true. Well, that kind of wraps us up. Merle, I want to thank you for joining me. As always, I appreciate that. And I want all of you to be good buckaroos and buckarettes. Mind your mom and dads, be brave, but don't take any chances out there unless you're doing trick riding. Until next time, I'm Ed Adams.
2: And I'm Merle Arbo.
1: Happy trails, and always ride for the brand.
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The great Ronnie Millsap on 94.1 KFKF. A little fire in the fireplace sounds kind of good this morning. 64 degrees and wet. Yeah, rainy. It's going to be a rainy day, so we need the rain. Find things to do inside, like turn up the radio and sing along with Clint Black. Here's Desperado.

Patty Loveless on 94.1 KFKF, playing your all-time favorites on the Throwback Show. I'm Debbie Erickson. Hope you're doing well, staying warm, staying dry. Put on those big fuzzy socks, grab you a cup of something warm, and sing along with your all-time favorites. Here's John Michael Montgomery.

Lynn Anderson in Rose Garden. Lynn would have celebrated her 79th birthday this week. This guy, Doug Supernaw, would have celebrated his birthday 60 just 5 years ago. Here's Not Enough Hours in the Night on KFK.

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94.1 KFKF Sawyer Brown and the Dirt Road. I'm Debbie Erickson. 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
2: I came crawling home last night like many nights before. Finally made it to my feet as she opened up the door and she said, "You're not

celebrating his 85th birthday this week. Can you believe that? It's the Throwback Show. I'm Debbie, and you know, yesterday was officially Dolly Parton Day, 925. But we're continuing to collect books in honor of Dolly throughout the weekend. Just go to kfkf.com. Coming up, I am going to play a song, a very early song from Dolly, so stick around for that. Number one in 1997 this week, here's Alan Jackson.

McCoy. Then you can tell me goodbye. Well, the Grand Ole Opry saying hello, Neil, because he was just invited by the widow of the great Charlie Pride to become the newest member of the Grand Ole Opry. Long overdue, yes. And a lot of folks ask, why does it take so long for these long-established artists to be invited to become a member? Well, first of all, yes, you have to be invited. One of the most critical issues when it comes to being a member of the Grand Ole Opry is there is a commitment that has to be made that you have to be able to perform on the Opry a certain number of dates per year and do it for scale. Yeah, which means, you know, if they're out making bigger money doing, you know, their own concert or with another artist, and they make a lot more money, got to make a living, right? So that's one of the, but the commitment to the appearance is really one of the biggest obstacles for a lot of artists. And then sometimes it's just because they try to get the younger artists that are really, really popular, they like to get those hooked in really, really quickly. They're being very, very smart about it these days. The Opry was dying off for a while, and I really credit Brad Paisley for being the one who really got the younger generations back involved in the Grand Ole Opry, not just artists, but fans as well. So congratulations to Neil McCoy. He's a great friend of the station, one of the nicest guys ever, and was discovered by Charlie Pride, by the way, so it meant a great deal to him that Charlie's dear wife was there to invite him to be the newest inductee into the Grand Ole Opry. Congratulations, Neil. And again, long, long overdue. Well, she would have celebrated her birthday this week. Olivia Newton-John. She would have been 78 years old this week. Here is one of her Love Me, Let Me Know. And we do love you. And you are in KF Country.

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Ty Herndon, what mattered most. On 94.1 KFKF, Ray Charles would have celebrated his 96th birthday this week, and we remember him and Willie, Seven Spanish Angels. It's the Throwback Show, and you're in KF Country.

the Throwback Show. And, of course, yesterday was Dolly Parton Day, 9/25. And we are still celebrating Dolly this weekend. In fact, we are continuing to collect books in honor of Dolly for children ages preschool through eighth grade. And you can go to kfkf.com and get the details on that. There is an Amazon wish list, which makes it very easy for you. And we thank you for all the folks who have already donated. We have a bunch of books out there in our lobby. And I'll tell you what, there's room for more, believe me. Well, Dolly, actually, this week, back in 1967, Dolly made her first appearance on the Porter Wagoner Show. And that show, she was there for 7 years, and that show was really what catapulted Dolly to superstardom. And she released her very first album this week, back in 1967. And on her first appearance at the Porter Wagoner Show, she performed two songs, one of which you've probably never heard before, but one you probably have heard of. Maybe you haven't heard the actual song. I was able to find it, and we're going to play it. It's called Dumb Blonde. This is from Dolly's debut album. She performed it on the very first appearance she made on the Porter Wagoner Show. So in honor of Dolly, here is Dumb Blonde. Let me find my switch there. Dumb Blonde on 94.1 KFKF.

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Alabama, number one this week back in 1990. Jukebox in My Mind. Happy birthday to Lane Brody. Back in 1984, she and Johnny Lee had a number one hit.

Arlene Carter on 94.1 KFKF. I Fell in Love. Number one, or actually it was, she's celebrating her birthday this week. And is the daughter, of course, of June Carter Cash. Here is just very, very best, Seminole Wind. Be sure and be listening tonight. Rowdy Yates in the original Country Gold Show. If you love what I do here on Saturday morning, you will love what he does for you on Saturday night, 7 to midnight, playing your all-time favorites right here on KFKF.

and we wish her the very best. Betty checked in with me. She wanted to hear a song remembering her dear husband this week. So here's some Ricky Skaggs. I wouldn't change you if I could. It is the Throwback Show on 94.1 KFKF. Thank you so much for listening.

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1: Remember, they were coming out of monarchy, right? 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

Forrester Sisters. Happy birthday to June Forrester of the Forrester Sisters. Number one this week, it was Tracy Byrd in 1993 with Hold in Heaven on 94 KF. It's the Throwback Show.

Randy, Joe Stampley, Just Good Old Boys, number one this week back in 1979. 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

94.1 KFKF, Kansas City's best country variety. I'm Debbie Erickson. Here is the latest from Blake Shelton.

Ella Langley, Be Her on 94.1 KFKF. I'm Debbie Erickson. So glad to be here with you this morning. And I hope you'll come by and see me tomorrow. I'll be broadcasting live from 11 to 1 at American Freight in Independence. You can meet NASCAR Craftsman truck driver Spencer Boyd from noon to 1 and get an autograph, take a photo, and there'll be all kinds of giveaways and prizes to enter to win. Also, you can shop sofas starting at just $299.99 and recliners starting at $199.99. 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

0: This fall is going to be exciting in KF country. 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
0: 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You want me to
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Chris Bentley, what was I thinking? On 94.1 KFKF, I'm Debbie. That's going to do it for me. Dale Carter's coming up next to get you through the middle of your Saturday. Here's Luke Combs and Hurricane on KFKF.

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Morgan Wallen. This is 94.1 KFKF, Kansas City's best country variety. A lot of hometown football going on here. KU hosts Tennessee. That game kicks off in about an hour over in Lawrence. The other guys, we'll get to that later. Here's John Morgan.

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John Michael Montgomery. That is Sold at 94.1 KFKF, Kansas City's best country variety. A couple of universities playing under the lights tonight. K-State is at Cincinnati. That game kicks at 6 on ESPN2. And number 19, Mizzou at number 24, Mississippi State. 6:45 tonight on the SEC Network. Ella Langley and Morgan Wallen. This is...

0: time zone am I on? What country am I in?
1: It doesn't matter. It's 5 o'clock somewhere.
0: It's always on 5 in Margaritaville, come to think of it.
1: Yeah, I heard that.
0: You've been there, haven't you?
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George Strait, the king of country music, and of course, he still plays in KF Country. A little preview of what you might get with Rowdy Yates and the original Country Gold Show. That is tonight at 7 o'clock on KFKF. 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

Kansas City's best country variety, 94.1 KFKF. No matter what you're doing during this 250th year of our great republic in America, that Brooks and Dunn song from our Summer of Freedom collection. It's a holdover. 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

Oh, yeah, that's got Saturday Night written all over its strawberry wine, little Boone's Farm. 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

In fact, I was just thinking about the fact that the Royals have been out of it for a while, but they could play the spoiler, Cleveland in town, for a couple of more games. And if the Royals want the White Sox to win the division, there you go. If they want Cleveland to win, you know what you got to do. Boots off, cleats on, John Parker.

Joe Nichols opening for Hank Williams Jr. last Saturday at Morton Amphitheater. That was an incredible show. Joe still definitely has it. And Hank, well, he's an icon. What can you say about that? Maybe you get some Bo Cephas tonight with Rowdy Yates and the original Country Gold Show on KFKF. Change my mind. Here comes Riley Green.

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cool was it to see Darius Rucker the night that Neil McCoy was asked to join the Grand Ole Opry? Neil had no idea. The Opry does a great job of doing stuff like that. Neil definitely has needed to be in that for a long time. Jim Daniels next, Rowdy Tonight. I'm back with you Monday morning right here on KFKF. Hey.

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When I was a kid, I used to get yelled at for that. Hi, this is Jim Daniels at 94.1 KFKF, playing Kansas City's best country variety. 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

It's Cody Johnson with The Fall on 94.1 KFKF, Kansas City's best country variety. I'm Jim Daniels. I know I'm not the only one that's been enjoying the fall temperatures that we've had here for the past few days. Looks like it's sticking through the weekend. Get a little bit warmer at the beginning of next week. With Dirt on My Boots, it's John Party, KFKF.

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0: do is the television stuff, and it's been so great and really seamless too. Like Kelly Clarkson, Adam Levine, Queen Latifah are all just such great personalities.
1: And Riley looks like he's fitting right in with Think As You Drunk. 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

0: Brad Paisley, Mud on the Tires on Kansas City's Best Country Variety, 94.1 KFKF. My name is Jim. Riley Green made his debut on The Voice this week.
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I'm Jim Daniels. Faith Hill celebrated her 59th birthday earlier this week. Tim McGraw posted on Facebook, "Hey, if you happen to see the most beautiful girl in the world, it's her birthday." I'm sure they had a wonderful time celebrating. Here's Ella Langley with Morgan Wallen.

Brooks and Dunn from 1991, their debut single, also their very first number one. It's Brand New Man on 94.1 KFKF. Need details about their concert coming to the Morton Amphitheater? You'll find it all at KFKF.

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94.1 KFKF, Kansas City's best country variety. I'm Jim Daniels. It's the first full weekend of fall. A little too early to take in the changing of the leaves in those sights, but there's some pretty amazing things to see down in the plaza this weekend as the art fair is underway.

0: It's Kenny Chesney on his way to Arrowhead, July 2027. 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Hi, this is Jim Daniels. This latest song from Cody Johnson, Horseback.
1: This song ain't about a horse. 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
2: He's a ranch hand in a pinch, man. Hotter than the red on the cattle brand. Cause she's a gold digger with a quick trigger. A cast iron skillet swinging lid flipper. 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

horseback. 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

94.1 KFKF, Kansas City's best country variety. Good afternoon, I'm Jim Daniels. Well, this is the last weekend that you can catch the Royals in action. So disappointed the way this season unfolded. We've got so many great players. Salvi setting his new record, but also Carter Jensen, Bobby Witt Jr. Man, there's always next year, right? Here's Bailey Zimmerman with Luke Combs on KFKF.

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0: 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Hi, my name is Jim Daniels. Ella Langley, wow, what a time she's having this year. Her song, Choosing Texas, just had its 23rd week at number one in the Billboard Hot 100, making it the number one song across all genres. Oh, yeah, she's loving life. It's Ella now at KFKF.
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94.1 KFKF. I'm Jim Daniels. A six-year-old Chinese girl has smashed the women's world record for solving Rubik's Cube with the best time of 3.54 seconds. Wow, she's smashing records. Meanwhile, when I try to solve a Rubik's Cube, I just end up smashing it.

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Kansas City's best country variety, 94.1 KFKF. My name is Jim Daniels. Kenny Chesney tickets for his upcoming show at Arrowhead are on sale now. 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His new album, Silver Sands Marina, also available, which, by the way, is a real place in Guilford, New Hampshire. Here

down at a local beer joint with a few of the guys. 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

0: This fall is going to be exciting in KF country. The opening season for Morton Amphitheater wraps up in October with four incredible shows.
1: Starting with Brooks and Dunn. 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
0: 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Then two nights with Chris Stapleton, October 9th and 10th. You want me to stay, but I want you
1: to stay, so you should probably leave. 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

Kansas City's best country variety, 94.1 KFK. There's Rascal Flatts with Life is a Highway. My name is Jim Daniels, and I'm just trying to keep it between the ditches, if you know what I mean. With When She Says Baby, it's Jason Aldean on KFKF.

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13: 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It's the Kind Kid of the Month with Security Bank of Kansas City and KFKF.
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Brooks and Dunn, Boots, Scoot, and Boogie on 94.1 KFKF, Kansas City's best country variety. They're on their way to Morton Amphitheater next week, Monday through Friday each day. We're going to have three chances for you to win your way in. That's a wrap for me, Jim Daniels. Rowdy Yates is up next, heading out with Cole Swindell, Girl Dad on KFKF.